0: good turn of events there in the last minute. What was going through your mind? You knew you had to get a quick couple threes.
1: Well, we knew we had to get a three. We were down by six. If we got a quick three on that, we knew they had no timeouts. We had to pressure the ball. We overplayed Anthony. Mason choked and threw it to me. I hit a three.
2: Yep.
1: And we almost cost us the game when Sam, you know, made that foul, but John Starks choked. We came up big. This is for you, Indiana. We're coming back. Yes!
3: Anthony Mason choked. John Starks choked.
2: Was that a Sam Perkins reference in there?
3: Sam Mitchell.
2: Oh, wow!
3: Dumb foul for some reason.
2: That's right!
3: But John Starks, Mr. Did This Dude Just Did This, clanked a couple free throws, and Pacers stole that game in series. Matt Baer, what's going on?
4: All right, fellas, looking at westbound 465 on the north side. That is a crash at I-69 with a slowdown back to Fall Creek, looking at eastbound 70, stop and go. West Street to the south, split delayed 2 minutes. Inbound 65, slow from MLK to Meridian, 3 minute delay. South side, northbound 65, slow after Southport Road to 465. East side, southbound 465, slow from 70 down to South Shadeland Avenue. Inbound 69, stop and go from 96th Street down to 465. Crash Delaware at 17th, crash Emerson at Raymond. 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
2: My name is Nigel. Jason Hammer is here. Go straight to the hotline and bring on Breitbart Politics editor Bradley, J. Bradley, from a national perspective. Let's talk about what you saw out of the Indiana primary, the Senate primary, a couple of nights ago. We've had 48 hours, more or less, to let the dust settle. What message did Indiana voters send with this election?
5: First of all, I just want to say thank you to Indiana voters. It's unfortunate that Indiana won't reap the benefits of this immediately by getting new district lines that would eliminate their Democrat representation in Congress. But states like mine in Alabama and other states, particularly throughout the South, will be emboldened from this spanking that Trump gave on these Republicans in the state Senate, and will probably feel like they will have to go to the max in redistricting out the Democrats that we have in our congressional representation. So it's absolutely huge. It's a big victory for Trump. It's a big victory for Jim Banks, the good senator from Indiana, for Andy Sarabian and the consultants and others who were involved in this. And it's a big, big flashing warning sign to anyone in state legislatures, but also importantly in Congress, who might be thinking about defying Trump. They're going to think twice about doing it after this big show of force president.
3: And Bradley, I don't know if this is the case where you live, but here in Indiana, this wasn't just about redistricting. That's getting all the headlines here. But these were the same people that lost the other night that had been screwing us on property taxes, screwing us on gas tax. It was one middle finger to the other, one establishment goon right after the other, giving all of us a middle finger. And I got to be honest, I'm pleasantly shocked and surprised that the people of Indiana showed up at the primary and fought back.
5: It's a pleasant surprise to, I think, a lot of us, even those of us who tend to look through things at times with rose-colored glasses. It's unbelievable. Linda Rogers, who's one of the state senators who lost, said, if someone is going to ask you to take a tough vote, you may think twice about your conscience and what's best for your community, and instead about what's best for you and your career. How could someone think, you're ostensibly a Republican. How can you think that what is best for your community is to have a Democrat representing you in Congress? Are you kidding me? What a joke. Do you know what Democrats are trying to do

0: Capitol Hill in Washington. Do you know what Hakeem Jeffries is running on? I mean, these are people who literally want to trans your kindergartner, and if you protest or even say that you have to know that you deserve to be told about it, they want to throw you in jail. That's what's at stake, and she has the gall to say something like that. You're exactly right. This is bigger than redistricting on the local level. This is eliminating the types of Republicans who unfortunately are much more beholden to, from what I can tell, to the business interests and the special interests than they are to their actual constituents. So it's just a big victory all around.
1: You should have seen some of the just pathetic whiners that lost the other night that were feeling sorry for themselves. Who was the guy, Hammer, that said, well, revenge, vengeance is not very Christian?
2: Oh, Travis Holtmann. That's Rod Bray's right-hand man in the Senate. Yeah.
1: They got fired. There's nothing about revenge even remotely here. They got fired by their constituents.
0: How dare you hold me responsible for my performance? I mean, who do these guys think that they are? It's ridiculous. I mean, they're the purest form of a measure of your job performance is being an elected politician. Just really remarkable. Oh, Rod Bray, poor guy. I think that we need to reach in the Indiana State Senate. We need to rename the Senate Pro Tem's chair the official Rod Bray Cup Chair. What an unbelievable weasel. I think good for Governor Braun for calling for him to not run again, or even, I believe he may even said to quit his job as pro tem. I believe that's it's 2028 when he's next runs for that. But look, he danced with the devil and he lost. And I think that one thing that Linda Rogers was right about, other legislators in other states will definitely think twice before they cross the president.
2: Bradley
0: and
2: J.
0: Cross their voters.
2: Yeah. Bradley J. with us, Breitbart News deputy politics editor. You mentioned other states. We're kind of keeping our eye on Kentucky here because there's going to be a pretty interesting race involving Thomas Massie coming up. Now, Massie, to some, is pretty popular. To others, he's a pain in the butt. To Donald Trump, he falls in that pain in the butt category here. What do you think is going to happen with Massie down in Kentucky?
0: First off, it is incredibly difficult to take out an incumbent member of Congress, even with a lot of money. Even a state senator, it's difficult to take out. That's why what happened in Indiana was a big deal. Ed Gowron, the president's chosen candidate to take on Thomas Massie, he's a pretty solid candidate. There's no doubt about it. If the people of Kentucky want someone in representing them in the House who will actually support the Trump agenda, it's an easy choice. It's an easy choice. Massie has voted against the president's funding bills. He voted against the Big Beautiful Bill, which was the single largest encapsulation of the Trump 2024 campaign agenda. Massie said no. He's one of those guys who he talks about principles or whatever, but nothing is ever good enough for him. You can never do anything to earn his vote. I don't know. Maybe we can call it a toss-up. It's just so difficult to take out somebody in the House. But I do think that those who have been working so hard to take out Massie will be emboldened by what happened in Indiana. And it's important for Trump to show, and I think that's why it's so important what he did in Indiana. It's so important for Trump to show that he is unafraid to take on people who are fighting his agenda.
1: And he's unafraid of taking on the big topics. As long as we're keeping it on a federal congressional level here, what's next? I mean, he's made an effort to, do the SAVE Act, to redraw the maps. Could the filibuster be next? And could Donald Trump be like, hey, look what happened in Indiana. If you don't get yourself together, you could be out of a job as well. Especially when we're talking about the filibuster. Could the filibuster be next?
0: I don't think so. And although I do believe if we had good Republicans, it would be worthwhile to eliminate the filibuster, because Democrats are going to do that immediately as soon as they take over the Senate and have the opportunity to move legislation. Unfortunately, on the best of days, you only have 47, maybe 48 Republican senators who are going to vote for the kind of things that Trump wants the Senate to actually actually pass. So I don't think that the filibuster changes the math there. It's really unfortunate. It's a sad state of affairs. The bottom line is that Republicans need better Republicans in the Senate.
2: Bradley, one more thing here before we let you go. Go back to the Indiana primary a couple nights ago. You had a lot of out-of-state money come flowing in here. Turning Point USA came in and, you know, they knocked on doors. They had events. They were poorly attended. You know, there weren't a lot of people at these events. Scott Pressler came in. You know, we saw pictures. There weren't big crowds, but it seemed like somehow, some way, and maybe it was the money, but they resonated with people. How much of a help was Turning Point USA and some of these outside sources in what we saw the other night?
0: Indispensable. If you look at what TPUSA and Pressler, a buddy of mine, if you look at what they do, I mean, they do a lot of the grunt work, the work that nobody else wants to do, the work that nobody else knows how to do. Look, things have changed so fast, not just politically, but culturally. Trump is the only person, certainly on the Republican side, who can bring in these big crowds now. That's just not the way that politics is. Where, I mean, people have got, you know, got to get their kid to Little League practice and do their laundry and put their kids to bed and all that stuff. It's so much easier now to do things online, to register to vote or to watch these events, ads. There's so many more ways to reach voters now that I don't think that attendance at those big events is necessarily indicative for how popular something is now. Politics is changing very quickly, but there's no doubt that what a lot of those outside groups did to help Trump in this effort, their efforts were indispensable.
1: What are you working on at Breitbart.com right now?
0: Oh, man. We're still trying to figure out what direction things are going in with redistricting. Certainly, as a child of Alabama, I'm anxious that Alabama, who's right now 5-2 Republican and Democrat, that they're talking about maybe just going to 6-1. That's nonsense. 7-0, baby. Let's squeeze them all out.
1: Yeah,
0: we've got a Republican save.
1: All right. You can find his work at Breitbart.com. That's Breitbart's news. Deputy politics editor Bradley J. Always enjoy having you on. You are the best, Bradley. Have a good weekend.
0: Appreciate y'all. Have a great weekend.
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11: They're at least thinking about it. I'm Jarrett Lewis. Here's what's trending this hour, brought to you by Moss Roofing. As the U.S. blockade of the Strait of Hormuz continues, Iranian state media reports the regime is considering a U.S. peace proposal, which includes ending Iran's quest for a nuclear weapon. Texas Congressman Pat Fallon on Fox Business's The Evening Edit explained why he thinks the president should trust but verify any possible deals with Iran.
12: This regime has been conducting asymmetrical warfare on the United States and the West. That is an undeniable fact. These are thugs. They're murderers. They killed their own people.
11: This comes as U.S. forces stuck two Iranian port cities, but President Trump says the ceasefire is still in effect. White House borders our Tom Holman is threatening to deploy more ICE agents than you've ever seen before into New York after Governor Kathy Hochul's promise to sign a set of bills that would limit the state's cooperation with federal immigration enforcement. On Fox's The Will Cain Show, Holman says that endangers cooperation with local jails and puts more roadblocks in the way of President Trump's immigration agenda.
13: So rather than one agent taking the custody of one bad guy in the safety and security of a jail, which is safer for the officer, safer for the alien, and safer for the community, she's going to allow him to release back in the street.
11: Governor Hochul says President Trump promised her ICE agents won't be deployed unless she asks for them. A new decision about flavored tobacco products is causing a lot of controversy for the FDA.
14: The FDA just greenlit its first ever fruit-flavored vapes. It marks a sharp U-turn for the agency that spent years blocking sweet flavors. Michael Solobek, a senior fellow from the Hudson Institute, says cracking down on American vapes led to a black market of cheap, unregulated disposables from China.
15: If you put anything in your body that was made inside of China, you're taking a risk.
14: The Wall Street Journal reports President Trump personally reprimanded FDA Commissioner Dr. Marty McCarry for moving too slowly on flavored approvals.
11: Fox says Mike Emanuel reporting, and Toyota Indy is investing over $300,000 in Indiana youth and STEM education this week. The company has already invested $8.2 billion in the community and donated over $55 million in grants. Traffic and weather coming up in 1 minute.
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11: Okay, one final time, Matt Bear.
17: All right, Jared, looking at southbound 69 at 82nd Street. Crash, right lane block, traffic stop and go. Back to 106th Street, a 7-minute delay. Inbound 65 slows West Street into Meridian. Eastbound 70 stop and go from Meridian into the south split. Northbound 65 tight from Raymond up to Washington Street. That is a construction zone. Vehicle fire reported Washington east of I-65-70. South side eastbound 465. Pockets of slow 31 to Arlington Avenue. 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
11: Now the forecast from the American Standard Cooling Weather Center.
18: Changes underway as clouds arrive and the chances for showers are also on the rise. Temperatures will be not as cool as last night. With a low 45, those downpours increase to about 30% of the area late tonight. Scattered showers and thundershowers lingering on your Friday, milder with a high of 65. From the Fox 59 Weather Center, I'm Chief Meteorologist Brian Wilkes for 93 WIBC.
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19: The man in charge had changed. So had the war.
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10: 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Is this anything?
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2: Okay, so this is like a story problem, okay? I need you to follow me here.
1: All right.
2: Here's the story. A guy starts his Corvette after getting gas at a Texas station, okay?
1: Cool. Like a good Corvette.
2: A woman walks over, kicks his car door, and goes off on him because she has sensitive ears. Here's what he recorded.
22: That you understand what I said to you, sir.
23: I understand, ma'am.
22: I will call the police.
23: I'm calling the police.
22: And have them enforce the law. Do you understand?
23: Ma'am.
22: Do you understand?
23: You just kicked my vehicle, ma'am.
22: Do you understand?
23: You just kicked my vehicle.
22: Do you understand? I'm
23: back away from my car now.
22: I have tinnitus.
23: Back away from my car. Back away from my car.
22: No, you have to certify that you understand me. Do you understand me? Do not do that again. You're hurting my ears. Do you understand me? You're hurting my ears. I need to pump my gas and get going in my truck. Do you have mental retardation?
23: Please back away from me, ma'am.
22: Don't do that again with your car. It's illegal. Your
1: d-
22: must be the size of a peanut.
1: I'm sorry. Yeah, this is something. And if I were that guy in that Corvette, my foot would have been... Wah! I mean, pedal to the metal. I can't hear you. Sir, you're going to have to consent to that. I can't hear you, lady. I don't know what you're saying. Oh, dear Lord, put this woman out of her misery. Good God.
2: Very rarely do I find myself agreeing with you on situations that involve rowdy people in public. I'm with you on this one. You got to rev that thing up as loud as you possibly can. Man. You turn up maybe some White Snake on the radio. Here I go again on my own. And you just deafen that old broad. You deafen Karen. You make it happen.
1: Ugh.
2: Which brings us to great moments in Karen history.
1: Oh, wow.
2: Great moments in Karen history. This is when a family wanted to have a small wedding in their yard, but the neighbor was pissed off that cars were parked up and down the street and decided to cut her grass and be loud during the wedding.
24: Your loving and faithful husband, in plenty and in all.
2: And I think at that point, I think it's the role of the best man and or maid/matron of honor to beat the piss out of her.
1: Well, you want to make sure it's a woman-on-woman situation, for sure. But yes, there, or at least remove her from the lawnmower and turn it off and throw the keys in some sort of retention pond.
2: Great moments in Karen history. An item that we had available for the holiday season last year from Hammer and Nigel Toys.
1: Oh.
25: Karen.
26: Yeah, Karen.
27: Move over, Barbie. There's a new doll that's taking over the toy aisle. The Karen doll is middle-aged, demanding, and she believes she's privileged and entitled. Just pull her string and hear what she has to say.
28: Don't touch me or I'll sue you into next year. I ordered tater tots, not friends.
0: French fries. I'm going to have you fired.
27: The Karen doll comes with short bobbed haircut, acrylic nails, and Walmart soccer mom outfit with elastic waist.
0: I want to talk to your manager. No, wait. Get me the owner.
27: Oversized SUV or minivan sold separately.
0: Wait till you see my Yelp review.
2: Now, did anybody ever say the man van looks like a Karen van?
1: Why did you have to do that? Come on.
2: Hey, the man van's on its last legs, right?
1: Well, it's not on its last legs, but it's on its way out the door. We'll
2: last legs for you?
1: For me, yes. The man van is on its last legs.
2: Like, has anybody agreed to take the man van in as a trade? Because I know you're getting a new car.
1: Yes.
2: Somebody's getting the man van.
1: It's somebody is will be driving that Chrysler Pacifica.
2: Some lucky bastard in Central Indy is going to have the magical man van when Nye just made memories in.
1: It's fun. It's a great vehicle. I mean, it's got like 145,000 miles on it. It seats 1, 2, 3, 4, 5. It's got bucket seats. 7, 8 people.
2: Perfect for passing out candy to kids that, you know, no windows, a mattress in the back. It's got some stains on it.
1: About there's plenty of windows. There's no mattresses. It's in good shape.
2: Soiled under roofs in the back. Yeah, it's great.
1: God.
2: It's the Hammer and Nigel Show.
1: Oh.
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6: 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He bounced back a year later to finish 6th in his rookie 500. He's twice been a runner-up. He was 30 a year ago, and he's led 95 total laps in 6 Indy 500 starts. 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
2: Matt Baer has a look at the roads.
14: All right, Hammer Crash, inbound 69 at 82nd Street. Yeah, we are banked up 296, a little bit beyond. It's a 12-minute delay. East side, northbound 465, slow. From East 56th Street up to 71st. Vehicle fire reported downtown Washington Street to east of 6570. Northbound 65, stop and go. Raymond Street up to Washington Street. 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
2: 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The key demo in radio jargon is men for us, right? Men, you know, 25 to 54. It's known as the money demo. So a lot of our content is focused on the money demo. But we have to remember sometimes there are younger listeners that check out this program.
1: Whatever.
2: And our boss reminds us, hey, when you start your show, sometimes kids are getting off the school bus. So we said, okay, I hear you loud and clear. 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Real pieces of information we call Fun Facts for Kids.
16: It's time for Hammer and Nigel's Fun Facts for Kids.
2: These are real pieces of proven information from scientists, doctors, scholars that the younger listeners of our program can enjoy and share with their friends. Are you ready?
1: Yeah. No, I'm not actually. No.
2: More people have died taking selfies than have been killed in shark attacks over the last several years. So remember, kids, the next time you take a selfie on your phone, the statistics show you're closer to a sudden and shocking youthful death.
16: Fun facts for kids!
1: Isn't that such a depressing stat? People die taking selfies?
2: More than shark attacks. According to scientists, a neglected toothbrush in the bathroom can accumulate bacteria, mold, particles from bathroom air, and fecal matter that may come from the toilet if you flush with the lid open. So kids, next time you brush your teeth, you're basically putting your dad's turds in your mouth.
16: Fun facts for kids!
1: I'll admit that is kind of a fun fact for a kid.
2: These are all true. I did not make these up. You can research these. Your brain can stay conscious for several hours after somebody decapitates you and cuts your head off.
16: Fun facts for kids!
1: That's not in any way, shape, or form a fun fact for any child listening.
2: Hey kids, have you had the same bed for a while? Did you know that scientists say the average mattress doubles in weight after about 10 years because of accumulated dust mites, dead skin, and pee?
16: Fun facts for kids!
1: Pee?
2: Sometimes it squirts a little out if you're a kid. gets in the bed. 10 years doubles in size.
1: Dander? Is dander part of the thing?
2: Denny, I know P is.
1: Denny Smith, dander. There's a lot of dander in your carpet. There's dander in your mattress.
2: There are body farms in the United States where human bodies are left outdoors to decompose and rot so that forensic scientists can study death investigations and learn for future grisly murders.
16: Fun facts for kids!
1: I do not believe that one. Certainly not a fun fact for any child listening, but I don't believe it.
2: How are forensic scientists going to learn and train?
1: Figure it out. Just like the gas tax. Figure it out.
2: According to psychologists, the human mind can normalize almost anything with enough repetition, including violence, isolation, abuse, constant fear, and even homicide. So remember, kids, if you have a friend that repeats things a lot, they're probably mentally planning to kill you.
16: Fun facts for kids.
2: See, there's a little something for everybody here on the Hammer and Nigel show.
1: That is not a fun fact for any kid at all.
2: 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And look, about 2 months ago, I tapped out. I made the decision this bald spot in the back of my dome is not getting any smaller. Truth be told, it's getting bigger. 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Had to get it fixed. Didn't like the way that I looked. So I reached out for help. And We Grow Hair Indy, the amazing team there, Dr. Andrews, Will Sadler, the amazing team of nurses, the doctors, the associates, they took good care of me. 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And next thing you know, bada bing, bada boom, old gambling man Hammer was back on his feet. So if you want to be like me and fix maybe a little receding hairline, maybe a bald spot, reach out and get a free evaluation. 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
33: Trading Fire. I'm Lisa Lacerra, Fox News. The U.S. carried out airstrikes against Iran, even as the two sides are pushing toward a peace deal.
34: U.S. Central Command says Iran launched an unprovoked attack against U.S. warships, leading to self-defense strikes. In a statement, the military says Iran launched missiles, drones, and small boats at 3 guided missile destroyers transiting the Strait of Hormuz. Those inbound threats were eliminated and no U.S. assets were hit. U.S. airstrikes responded against Iranian missile and drone launch sites, command and control locations, and intelligence, surveillance, and reconnaissance facilities. Still, U.S. officials say the strikes do not signal a restarting of the war, and CENTCOM adds it does not seek escalation.
33: Fox's Jared Halpern at the White House. President Trump tells ABC News the strikes are just a love tap, and he said the ceasefire remains in effect. The U.S. is not looking at imminent military action against Cuba, despite President Trump's threats that Havana is next and American warships deployed to the Middle East for the Iran conflict could be there next. That's what officials are telling the Associated Press. Authorities in South Africa and Europe are trying to trace contacts of passengers who got off a cruise ship where there was an outbreak of hantavirus after one passenger died.
4: It turns out as many as 40 people disembarked at the mid-Atlantic island of St. Helena last month. This was after one passenger on board died, but before the virus was suspected. The race is on to track down those passengers who exited early from 12 different countries, including the United States. California, Arizona, Texas, Georgia, and Virginia say they're monitoring former passengers. Some 150 people, including Americans, are still on board and set to anchor off the Spanish Canary Islands this weekend.
33: Fox's Greg Palcott. Two others have since died. 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
32: 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On the go.
5: Trying to help out Hoosiers. I'm Jarrett Lewis. Here's what's trending this hour. Indiana Governor Mike Braun says he's doing all he can to save you money at the gas pump. John Herrick explains.
6: Braun said Wednesday afternoon that he would extend his suspension of the state's tax on gas, and he's also suspending the gasoline excise tax, which will save you close to 60 cents a gallon.
7: This is the longest I can suspend the gas tax under my authority. Another extension would require a special legislative session.
6: This extension goes into early June. He also said he will increase the mileage reimbursement rate for state employees who use personal vehicles for work-related travel. John Herrick, 93 WIBC Mobile News.
5: A man connected to at least five sexual assaults in Indy since 2013 is in custody. The Marion County Prosecutor's Office is charging serial rapist Leonel Catalan with 30 total charges. IMPD Deputy Chief of Investigations Kendale Adams says DNA technology and the FBI CODIS database were huge in their investigation.
8: Given the severity of these crimes, the request was expedited by the FBI. And on April 22nd, the FBI confirmed the suspect's identity and notified the lab and IMPD investigators.
5: FBI Indianapolis Special Agent in Charge Timothy O'Malley also confirmed that Catalan was in the country illegally. And Eli Lilly is committing another $4.5 billion to its Lebanon manufacturing sites. That puts their total commitment in Boone County to over $21 billion. I'm Jarrett Lewis on the level, on the go, and on WIBC.com. 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
9: Changes underway as clouds arrive and the chances for showers are also on the rise. Temperatures will be not as cool as last night with a low of 45. From the Fox 59 Weather Center, I'm Chief Meteorologist Brian Wilkes for 93 WIBC.
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19: 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Plenty to talk about. Let's get right into it. There have been a series of strikes and explosions reported along the Strait of Hormuz, a couple of port cities, as well as in Tehran. So what do these explosions look like? There's limited footage because it's night over in Tehran, just now rounding through. But a series of anti-air measures being carried out, not just over Tehran proper, but a series of these particular strikes in both Tehran city proper, north of Tehran for about 40 to 50 miles, and then west of Tehran as well. So what in the world is going on? Also, reports of U.S. naval strikes. The president has now issued a statement regarding the U.S. Navy in the Strait of Hormuz. After all, he had just paused this Project Freedom, in which the United States Navy was going to escort several craft through the Strait of Hormuz to kind of release some of the international trading tensions here. So what's going on? From what we understand, this all began with the Iranians firing a series of missiles and drones at both a Chinese-owned ship, which, given that China is the primary supplier of funds and munitions to Iran, a rather bizarre move. Now, you know, the Chinese tanker, I mean, it's not like a pagoda on stilts, right? All right. I mean, it's not like a paddle boat, you know, from the South China Sea. It looks like any other tanker. They don't have a big, huge Chinese red flag on the side of it. And the Iranians deciding, or at least faction groups inside the IRGC, not just near the port of kind of the core Strait of Hormuz port, but also along several cities, not just in Bandar Abbas, but also in Sirik, which is about 50 to 60 miles away from Bandar Abbas. They hit a Chinese tanker. And that really did not make President Xi of China super duper happy. And then, as the United States was moving and finishing up an interdiction operation with an Iranian craft that was trying to go through the blockade, the Iranians, again with a series of missiles and drones, attempted to strike three U.S. naval craft. So, first of all, the initial report from CBS, citing U.S. officials, quote, American destroyers moving through the Strait of Hormuz tonight came under attack from swarms of Iranian fast boats. By this, they mean pontoons with attitude. That's really all that's left of the Iranian Navy. They have the occasional tugboat from a 1930s Disney cartoon, you know, the kind that says toot toot and has comically large eyes and smokestack. And then, you know, other than the riverboat casino they're passing off as a carrier, they have a couple of bass boats. Now, not the good ones from, like, Mercury that you'd put on Dale Hollow in Tennessee. No, we're talking about a couple of small, long boats that the U.S. Navy loves sinking from the Caribbean to the Gulf of America. So, according to the CBS report citing unnamed U.S. officials, quote, the warships responded using 5-inch deck guns. Now, I want to make this explicitly clear for all of you kids out there at home. Nothing is better than giving our boys target practice in any body of water ever. Guys manning the 5-inch deck guns, that is something that has been a U.S. tradition since before the Second World War. And all I will say regarding that is a quote from Admiral Dewey right after World War I. Quote, the best diplomacy is delivered by a ship's cannons, not a country's courier. Beautiful stuff. Now, that brings us to what naval craft were targeted. They were three Navy-guided missile destroyers, the USS Truxtun, the USS Rafael
10: Peralta and the USS Mason. Now, according to CENTCOM, the American forces neutralized the incoming missiles and the drones. This is something that I asked former Secretary of the Navy Phelan about a couple of months ago about the anti-drone countermeasures that were being put it onto, or excuse me, that were being put not just onto U.S. aircraft carriers, like the George Bush, for example, but also what anti-drone measures were being put on guided missile destroyers. That is a very, very important facet of 21st century warfare. And he said that there were not just a series of retrofit drone countermeasures that were being put on some of our building program dry dock ships currently, but also the craft that are moving from the Roanoke out to the central, excuse me, Norfolk out to the core strike groups in the Middle East had already been retrofit with several anti-drone countermeasures, and it appears that they've worked. The actual statement from U.S. Central Command in the Middle East says, and I quote, U.S. forces intercepted unprovoked Iranian attacks and responded with self-defense strikes as U.S. Navy-guided missile destroyers transited the Strait of Hormuz to the Gulf of Oman on May the 7th. U.S. Central Command eliminated inbound threats and then targeted Iranian military facilities responsible for attacking U.S. forces, including missile and drone launch sites, command and control locations, intelligence, surveillance, and reconnaissance nodes. CENTCOM does not seek escalation, but remains positioned and ready to protect American forces. So, how did the Navy respond? This is the question that in prior administrations might have been answered by a couple of days of deliberation and sending out the State Department and couriers to ask questions and talk to the UN and maybe go on The View and ask Whoopi Goldberg how she feels about it. The U.S. Navy, before the American media, knew what was happening in full, started retaliating by hitting Iranian targets. And here we see, when I've been reporting to you the details about the growing concerns of the stability of the Iranian regime, the news agencies from Iran that started delivering statements immediately began issuing contradictory statements. So first and foremost, after an initial report had come out that the strikes were happening in Tehran as well as several of the port cities along the Strait of Hormuz, two reports from Iranian sources suggested from IRIB News, that's an Iranian state media outlet, and MEHR, that's M-E-H-R, that the United Arab Emirates, the UAE, had attacked Iran. And a rather interesting allegation as it was, because the initial fire at the Chinese tanker, the Chinese trade ship, came from the United Arab Emirates-controlled coastline. So very confusing right off of the bat. This was then, you know, echoed by a lot of different accounts. You had, you know, a couple of online kind of AI and fear-mongering accounts coming out and saying that the United Arab Emirates had begun a series of strikes against Tehran and Iran in general. Now, members of the United Arab Emirates media class and political class have already been out in the last hour saying that all reports claiming that there are explosions in Dubai, Abu Dhabi, or anywhere in the United Emirates, it's fake news. It's pushed by the Islamic regime in Iran, propaganda machine. And the best argument for this so far, there's no footage whatsoever of it. The UAE is an incredibly lit up country, and I don't mean drunk. I mean like there are lights all over that entire stinking country. If there was footage of any kind of a strike so far, a retaliatory measure by the Iranians against the UAE, which had just been accused of its own retaliatory measures against just retaliations ad nauseum, we would already be hearing about it in details. Now, Ambassador Mike Waltz, former National Security Advisor, now the guy that goes and flips off the United Nations, did confirm that a Chinese media outlet report that, quote, a Chinese large refined products tanker was struck by an Iranian projectile off the United Arab Emirates Algiers port earlier this week. Reuters is confirming, and then Ambassador Mike Waltz reporting on top of that, that even the Chinese are getting hit by disparate IRGC missile and drone groups that are not even in communication with each other. There's internal panic right now with the Iranian parliament. The heads of Iranian parliament that you may have come to know and smell, like Ghalibaf, for example, he hasn't been anywhere near any kind of a camera or official series of statements yet. different parliament members have been brought forward to issue early statements. That's very weird. Guys, that's strange. They have been going through foreign ministers. Foreign Minister Arachi, nowhere to be found. Totally different foreign ministers have been pushed out onto the stage and told to play townsperson number three. Very strange. A totally unknown to this point, Iran army spokesman. So not a member of the IRGC, but a member of the official Iranian state army said, quote, the aggressive terrorist and pirate U.S. military violated the ceasefire by targeting an Iranian oil tanker traveling from Iran's coastal waters near Jask toward the Strait of Hormuz, as well as another vessel entering the Strait of Hormuz near the Emirati, it's the UAE, port of Fujairah. You know, the same one that the Iranians struck just a couple of days ago. Said at the same time, with the cooperation of some regional countries, they carried out air attacks on civilian areas along the coasts of Bandar Khamir, Sirik, and Keshem Island. And then the United Armed Super Duper Republic Forces of Iran immediately responded by attacking and doing significant super duper damage. Radio crew, we're going to send you off to the commercial break.

0: pain by quite a bit. By following their simple 9 nutritional program, I've actually lost some weight. It's been all positives all the way around. All those years of racing took a toll on my body. I just feel so much stronger and healthier. Even my wife, Norma, she goes in there with me. She's gotten stronger, and she's lost some weight, too. It's been really working well for both of us.
1: You look terrific, little Al.
0: Well, thank you.
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1: Come be the man I need. Tell me you got something.
2: All right, so if Iran is currently experiencing a love tap from United States strikes from some of the U.S. Air Force, and of course the excellent pilots in the U.S. Navy, as well as the 5-inch guns, reminding coastlines that Navy guys really like seeing things blow up. What's going on with the United Arab Emirates in the U.S.? So if the UAE has left OPEC, that's going to bring oil prices remarkably down. If the UAE becomes the United States outpost to maintain control over the Strait of Hormuz, not only does this essentially starve out the Iranian regime, who some estimates came out earlier today saying,

0: know, the Iranian regime can totally last 4 to 5 days. If they just light one candle on the menorah, the oil's just going to last forever. No. Immediately, from several economic and analysis firms around the globe, not just in the United States, but in Europe, in South Africa, all the way over to South Korea, more realistic estimates suggest that the Iranian regime, even if it huddled together and did no in-person meetings and relied on halal Microsoft Teams, they're probably not going to last more than about 2 months. If they really stuck to their guns and there were no riots, protests, anything, the Kurds sat there and, you know, chewed on a little bit of hummus and called it a day. Probably very unlikely that we see the regime last at this point much further. The UAE, being the United Arab Emirates, allowing the U.S. to form some type of outpost in a long-term fashion, is going to reshape the entire Middle East. And additionally, if the UAE, Israel, the Saudis, the Kuwaitis, the Bahrainis, the Jordanians, and the Lebanese government, that being not the members of the Lebanese parliament that are part of Hezbollah, but the actual Lebanese government, if they are in concert and working together, and then an independent Kurdistan rises and comes to power, even though, of course, that will upset Turkey very greatly, that is going to be an entirely different trade and national security apparatus that is functioning in the Middle East. And that doesn't just terrify Iran. That terrifies China. This all comes down to China. And that brings us over to the President of the United States entertaining, of all people, Lula da Silva, the socialist leader of Brazil, at the Oval Office today, as well as a rather not covered post by the President of the United States, and a call that he had with the President of the European Commission, Ursula von der Leyen. So I'll talk about the call with the European Commission. We'll get to Lula da Silva, and then we'll cover what this means with China, because it's really obviously all directed at the communist regime in Beijing. So President said, quote, "I had a great call with the President of European Commission, Ursula von der Leyen. We discussed many topics, including that we are completely united that Iran can never have a nuclear weapon. We agreed that a regime that kills its own people cannot control a bomb that can kill millions. I've been waiting patiently for the EU to fulfill their side of the historic trade deal that we agreed in Turnberry, Scotland, the largest trade deal ever. A promise was made the EU would deliver their side of the deal and, as per agreement, cut their tariffs to 0%. I agreed to give her until our country's 250th birthday, or, unfortunately, their tariffs would immediately jump to much higher levels. Thank you for your attention to this matter, President Donald Trump." So that's the President of the United States talking about China, or excuse me, about the European Commission. That brings us to Lula da Silva of Brazil. So the President of the United States, for the first time, had Lula da Silva over to the White House. Lula da Silva, according to several media outlets from the Associated Press over to Politico, begged the President of the United States, oh, please, with Carnival on top, do not allow the media and the press to come in and ask lots of questions. Because, you know, socialist country kind of stuff. That would be what Lula wanted. And the President accepted it. Why do this? Why, you know, toss a little bit of a bone to the guy who was prosecuted, Bolsonaro, in Brazil unjustly? Why do this? It is all about boxing out China. If the United States is able to control the trade from the places that it has in the United Arab Emirates in exchange for defensive operations through the red, white, and blue dome, if the United States, which it already has through Secretary of State Marco Rubio, is able to keep the Chinese Belt and Road Initiative out of Panama, if the United States is able to keep the Chinese boxed out of the South American soybean market in Argentina, and if the United States is, last but not least, able to keep the Chinese government out of the more BRICS alliance friendly environment in South America for international trade, the Chinese hegemony, pseudo hegemony, that has been hoped for and prayed for by the far left and on the international stage by Cuba and Venezuela and Iran and Russia and China, doesn't come to pass. And it sets them back at a time when there was already significant economic and civil unrest in the western provinces of China. Russia's not doing anything exciting at the moment. Again, the Iranian ministry went up to Moscow and said, please, oh, please, help us out. Just pretty, will you ship us some supplies? Will you sail the great Russian fleet through the Strait of Hormuz and beat the U.S. blockade? And Putin had a kind of flashback from when he was just a wee lad and remembering the tales told to him about the Cuban Missile Crisis and John F. Kennedy saying those famous words, the Russian Navy can go screw itself, that kind of a thing. Yeah, they didn't send anyone. Instead, Putin said, we wish you best of luck and nice, finest vodka and caviar, and sent the foreign ministry back to Tehran. So Russia's not doing anything. If China's boxed out of the entire global economy, they can't block off the Strait of Malacca, they can't block off the Strait of Hormuz through Iran, they're also getting ready to lose Cuba. They are getting ready to lose Cuba. Secretary Marco Rubio announced today a new series of sanctions. These sanctions, he said, demonstrate that the Trump administration will not stand by while Cuba's communist regime threatens our national security in our hemisphere, and we will continue to take action until the regime takes all necessary political and economic reforms. This comes in the middle of two things. Thing number one is that the Trump administration is reportedly already beginning investigations into Representative Pramila Jayapal for statements that she made in which she indicated she had been in conversations with the ambassador of Estados Unidos de Mexico, as well as several other countries, to circumvent the U.S. blockade, the embargo on the Cuban island. And as Pramila Jayapal put it, who despises oil in the United States but wants oil to flow to the Cuban communist regime, again, to the benefit of China via the harassment of United States operations in the Western Hemisphere, if Trump gets the Donroe Doctrine moving, if China is boxed out, then Japan and South Korea are way more likely to develop economically on the international stage, so is Taiwan. We're able to facilitate manufacturing dominance here at home. It makes the Chinese AI race much more difficult for the communists to realize. And most importantly, it allows conservative movements around the world that are based on the natural rights of man to flourish. That allows the toppling of communist regimes and the legacy of up against the wall comrade comes to a close. And not soon enough. So that brings us over to a, since we've started the show, redacted list of new rules from Iran regarding, it's essentially a cheap Microsoft Excel document, a little spreadsheet that says, from now on, if you're going to pass the Strait of Hormuz, paying in crypto, it's over, it's done. No more paying in goat coin or whatever. Now you have to fill out the PGSA applicant form. Now, I don't have this loaded into the B-roll, but I mean, look at this thing. This thing's hideous. I've seen post-it notes from my toddler that are far more impressive on a diplomatic stage. So you have to announce your request date, the name of your vessel, any previous names, super-duper special numbers, the weight of your captain, when was the last time that you ate before returning to the pool, destination country, registered owner, technical operator. I mean, if you're doing any three-hour tours, if you're going to the PGA next year, best of luck to them. I don't know how you're do trade ships come with fax machines these days? Is AOL giving 30 free hours along with every form given to it's not going well. Like I said, this has already been taken down. Radio Crew, we're going to send you over to the commercial. Before you're back, I need you to fax me over where you're listening from, as well as the last time that you urinated to the west. It's the Tony Kanitcast here on the Daily Signal.
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0: Welcome back to the Tony Kinnett Cast. Let's dive into some of this bizarre chaos that is unfolding in the Democrat side of the aisle. And again, the reason I am calling it chaos, there is not a single unified line for any proposal whatsoever. Republicans, it's very easy. You got two proposals. One half of the Republican Party right now is talking about economic policy. The other side of the party is yelling at the Senate. Why? Because, again, there are four senators standing in the way from the Save America Act being passed and the filibuster being overturned and a number of things that Americans are looking forward to. So Republicans are actually pushing some things forward here. The other side of the party, you have several factions. All of them are beclowning themselves. One of the factions is kind of the moderate, I can totally govern super well party. All of them are resigning or in major scandals. So the I can totally govern everything's fine party started to collapse when Governor Tim Walz, amid major fraud allegations and scandals in Minneapolis, he announced he was going to no longer be seeking re-election. Things haven't gotten any better there. The new gubernatorial elections currently underway, those aren't really going very well either. You have Peggy Flanagan, the lieutenant governor, who actually got up in front of people and said, my Ojibwe name, like my Native American Dances with Wolves name, is Talks Too Much, which, oh dear goodness. And then throughout the rest of the country, scandal after scandal has unfolded of individuals in Democrat official positions that are either being investigated or arrested or raided by the FBI for participating in just really gross stuff. So, of course, there was the state senator, a benchmark and foundation of the community, who was Abigail Spanberger's redistricting buddy, who's been raided by the FBI. We covered this yesterday for her illicit cannabis dispensary that was like giving out either fake cannabis stuff and not going through the regulatory process, you know, in the era of fentanyl laced and other kinds of laced stuff in a lot of cannabis dispensaries around the country and those scandals. And then, of course, you have the horrible, horrible record on crime that Democrats cannot leave alone. So Mayor Vi Lyles, of course, announcing her resignation, we had the situation regarding Irina Zarutska. In the rest of the country, whether you're looking at Zoran Mamdani in New York City and the people he's appointing, or Brandon Johnson's Chicago, the horrible, horrible application of law enforcement regarding immigration. Democrats claimed an early victory thinking, oh, we've made ICE look terrible. Now we're totally fine. Nope. Polling is sliding right back against the Democrats as fast as things can roll. Some of the reasons is that some of the victims' families of violent crimes committed by illegal immigrants, the families of the victims are taking to national media to call out these policies directly. Sheridan Gorman's parents, of course, Sheridan Gorman, the young Loyola student in Chicago, who was simply standing with some of her friends and looking out at the scenery one beautiful Midwestern evening, and then was then attacked and killed by an illegal immigrant for no reason whatsoever. Just, again, another case of violent illegal immigrant crime. Here is how Sheridan Gorman's parents took to media to kind of describe who they blame for these particular incidents.
1: I mean, my child should have been safe in any city in this country, and she wasn't. I blame Chicago. I do. This was not a Loyola problem. This is a Chicago problem. And she would be here. This was preventable. If they had several opportunities to cooperate with ICE, and they didn't. They didn't.
0: Again, correct, true, absolutely accurate. You need to get people out to the polls to vote. And right now, if there's nothing to encourage your side of the aisle to get out and actually move things forward, you leave Republicans with an opportunity to just make a couple of things move in the right direction, and then the propensity is there. And again, I mentioned not only Brandon Johnson's administration in Chicago, but also over in New York. Mamdani has been appointing the most insanely radical people that he can find, including Lorena Lucero. She's the deputy commissioner in the New York City Mayor's Office of Immigrant Affairs, saying, again, things that I would highly recommend in any situation. You not go out and say openly, like, if I had a magic wand, I would make everyone legal automatically, just presto, super, super, super legal.
2: If I had a magic wand to be able to provide legal status to everybody, you better believe that I would waive it and ensure that that happened. Unfortunately, that is not the case. So what we have done and do is that we've been providing people with a review of some pending applications, providing them with the most up-to-date information that they can have. And we've also been supporting and doing direct outreach in the community in Little Haiti. We've also, I know Councilmember Rita Joseph tends to come to the immigration hearings. We have partnered with her in the past to provide, again, information and direct legal services to individuals in her district. So that's part of what we try to do. We have been monitoring TPS laws, not just for Haitians, but other countries as well.
0: All of the focus right now. And again, there are significant financial difficulties that Americans are facing. Absolutely. Absolutely. And the opposition party, here's the real rough rub. Republicans' greatest sin right now is not moving legislation through Congress. That is the greatest sin right now. Americans do not believe that Congress is doing their job. Republicans are considered kind of lazy in some aspects. They're not getting things done. But Democrats, you're the opposition party. Guys, it's so easy to be the opposition party. You simply say the person in power is dumb, stupid, corrupt, evil, awful, and bad, which they're doing. And then you're saying, this is what I would do to make it better. Presto. And by the way, the beauty of being in opposition, it doesn't matter if your solution is going to fix things or not. You're the opposition. People will believe it. So where are the Democrats proposing, here's what I would do for American families? They're nothing. They're nowhere to be found. All of the focus is on defending cases of, they say, give us more money and we'll give you free health care. We'll give you free health care. And then after the free health care, we will give you free education. And then we'll give you free housing, because that is the plan for everyone. That's their argument. But then what do you see? Scandal after scandal after scandal after scandal. Of all of this state and federal funding and local funding, in New York City's case, going to illegal immigrants, going to those who are committing fraud in the system, whether they're foreign trucking, commercial driver's license companies that are in the same buildings as the home care organizations that obviously Luke Rosiak's been talking about, our own Mehmet Cook at the Daily Signal was talking about earlier in January. This kind of stuff is truly, truly disgusting. And then the Democrats come out and they just say, oh yeah, we're focused on this. Oh yeah, this, we like this. It's good. In fact, if you ask them openly, should illegal immigrants be allowed to vote? Debate from the Los Angeles mayoral race, ladies and gentlemen. Oh, that's never happened before. Let me try that one more time. Amazing. The ghost clip. Several of the Democratic candidates, as well as the lone independent that is currently running to fight in the Los Angeles mayoral race, got into a debate and were asked, should illegal immigrants be allowed to vote in local elections? Pratt said no. He's the independent running. Bass said it depends. And then Rahman said it depends. So not even a straight answer, right down the barrel, super easy. Hey, here you go. Answer, quick policy, quick answers, that kind of a thing. Instead, we got really goofy garbage. It depends. That voters don't want it. They're not looking for it. Even in the big cities, Democrat voters are not looking for everyone but them to be given that kind of treatment. They're just not. They're not looking for it. And actually, we do have that clip ready to roll here. Here you go.
3: This is a yes or no question, an answer. So there's an LA council member. He wants voters to decide. He is saying that non-citizens, should they be allowed to vote in local elections? Is this a yes or no, Mr. Pratt?
4: No.
3: Mayor Bass?
4: It depends. It's not a yes or no.
3: Yeah. Depends on what?
4: Well, first of all, when you say non-citizens, it doesn't mean they're here illegal. It doesn't mean they're undocumented. They could have green cards. They could be here perfectly legal. And there's a lot of states and cities that do that on very, very local elections.
0: But again, that's wild, because they are a citizen of, what is Steve, another country. This ain't going to fly. Radio crew, will catch you guys on the other side of the commercial break. It's the Tony Kinnett cast.
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1: So look, American citizens, again, all through the country, Democrats say you can't go out and earn anything on your own. You can't build anything on your own. The mayor of Seattle says bye-bye to millionaires, billionaires, or 100,000-aires leaving Washington State. You've got Zoran Mamdani, you know, saying, well, we'll just tax everybody to hell and gone. And who cares if we're out of money every 2 months? You have mayors and governors that are resigning because they're doing such a terrible job of governing over on the left. So what's going to be the driving motivation here? It's the second half of the argument. The second half of the argument is American citizens can do nothing. So what we need is collectivism from the Somalis and the Muslim communities from around the world and the immigration station to come in and fix the country through the warmth of collectivism. That is the argument that is being made. And again, please do not take my word for it. Here is Alexandria Ocasio-Cortez saying exactly that.
2: There are very few, like, real archetypes of, in my opinion, truly what America is all about. I think about the civil rights and voting rights movement and how Black Americans really created democracy in
3: this
2: country.
3: That's exactly right.
2: How
1: Black Americans created democracy in this country. Okay. This is, again, the idea is that Americans never did anything. It was only those who were brought here, dragged here. Again, if you were an American who is white, then you've never done anything ever. In fact, you're the worst part of the entire country. I will remind you that it is the Union Army, which was not just the cast members of the movie Glory. No, it was a lot of white Northerners that went and fought the Civil War, that it was the abolition movement that included, by the way, a lot of evangelicals throughout the entire country, that did absolutely everything to ensure and defend civil rights in this country. And yet, never a slight moment or not, it is all white people bad, and you need to be saved by collectivism and just unfettered mass migration.
2: They literally made something from nothing. It is just beyond me. I think about how...
1: We know it's beyond you, sweetheart. Like, we get that.
2: Native people have survived and preserved and treasured their culture.
1: Okay, I'm sorry. That's enough of that. As someone who is a registered member of the Cherokee tribe, not like Elizabeth Warren, a substantial actual amount of real, the real kind of Cherokee blood, not powwow chow, not white girl on Instagram, like the real kind. I would like to say two things. First of all, the idea that like Native American culture is some magical special thing, it's not. It's not. Sorry. A lot of Native American culture was raping and pillaging other tribes just like every cultural group on this planet has done since the beginning. You hear this around like the Mount Rushmore thing. That's actually the Black Hills tribe. They are owners of that land. No. What, 380 years? I have the history books on the shelf behind me regarding this. The Blackfoot tribe, Black Hills. Before they owned that land, 380 years prior, they raped and pillaged and killed and stole that land from a different tribe and from a different tribe and from a different tribe. Also, the idea that American culture that has been created, again, from a primarily Anglo, a primarily Grecian, mixed with a Mediterranean culture that has been brought over and cultivated in the United States, and by the way, primarily through a Protestant work ethic that has governed this country, that is, in fact, a very great and fantastic culture. Other cultures are not special because you're in a culture where the majority is the culture you see around you. No. So I'm just to make that very, very clear right up front. Sorry, as someone who actually gets to pull that card, I would like to say that you don't get to speak for me and the idea that like we need to start doing this little culture stacking garbage. Absolutely not. That's the argument. That's what the entire thing is about. And because there are all of these disparate little magical color groups in the United States, this means they all need their own special super duper voting district, unless you're white. In that case, then screw you. Or if you're Jewish, screw you. Or if you're Asian, screw you. Sorry, we need a lot of majority Hispanic districts and majority Black voting districts. Because after all, Black and brown people, whatever that means, they all think the same. That brings us over to the latest redistricting stuff, including the setting on fire flags, tug of war. I mean, no, really. People playing tug of war, climbing up on desks, and acting, I mean, just a little loopy in the Tennessee State House. We're going to talk about that beautiful, beautiful behavior on display in the state of Tennessee. So again, after the Supreme Court of the United States ruled, hey, you can't racially segregate voting districts anymore. And then people like AOC went outside of a parking lot, got on their knees, and cried big, huge crocodile tears. Which is impressive, because you and I both know that AOC is not literate enough to read the entire Supreme Court opinion. Anywho, the Supreme Court ruling you can't racially segregate means a lot of states are now saying, gee whiz, we have all of these essentially redlined districts where people were said, oh, they're black, they'll vote all the same. And then we're allowed to draw racial voting districts in the state instead of based on cultural lines or based on economic lines or based on regional lines. So a lot of states are currently going through that rectification process. This brings us over to Tennessee. As you might recall, Tennessee, as of yesterday, had all but one of its districts red. The blue district that you see, if you're on the live stream, sorry for those on the radio, this is a great time to hop over to youtube.com/dailysignal and catch the show live with us. The little over there, the Memphis pocket, that being the blue. Well, Governor Bill Lee, friend of the show, signed into office today. The bill passed by the House and the Senate, and now Tennessee is going to be redistricted into an all red map that you see on the bottom. And this made a lot of those on the left very, very, very, very upset. So first and foremost, one Democrat, a state senate, decided now is the time to climb up on the desk and start yelling and shouting and carrying on. Nice little bit of yelling, acting like fools, being crazy, being stupid, you know, just normal state level Democrat things. Exciting. So a little tug of war as well. Then we get over to Tennessee State Representative Justin Pearson, who decided, you know what I'm going to do? I'm going to get out there and threaten some Tennessee State Police, even though I'm violating the law. Now, as a reminder, if a black man calls a white man boy, it is fine. If a white man calls a black man boy, the SPLC will either fund the rally for your defense or send the cops to your house. Radio crew, will catch you guys on the flip side. It's the Tony Kinnett Cast. We're going to continue on the live stream. You guys take care.
3: 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Left untreated, neuropathy can lead to serious complications, including muscle cramps, balance issues, and even permanent nerve damage.
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7: Intercepted. I'm Lisa Lacera, Fox News. U.S. Central Command says Iran launched what it called unprovoked attacks on U.S. ships in the Strait of Hormuz, and the U.S. responded.
8: The Iranian attack came as U.S. Navy destroyers were crossing the Strait of Hormuz to the Gulf of Oman. A CENTCOM statement saying in part, quote, Iranian forces launched multiple missiles, drones, and small boats as USS Truxtun, USS Rafael Peralta, and USS Mason transited the International Sea Passage.
7: Fox's Ashley Webster in Tel Aviv. President Trump on a phone call with ABC News called the U.S. response a love tap and said the ceasefire with Iran is still in effect. Secretary of State Marco Rubio met with Pope Leo XIV today at the Vatican. This coming after President Trump has been critical of Leo's comments on the conflict in Iran.
9: The pre-planned visit lasted more than 2 hours, but it's unclear how much of that was spent with the pontiff and if the president's top diplomat was able to mend relations. A readout from the Vatican reveals there was an exchange of views on the regional and international situation, while the State Department highlighted the, quote, strong relationship between Washington and the Vatican.
7: Fox's Aisha Hosni. Border czar Tom Homan blasting New York Governor Kathy Hochul after she said she will move to restrict ICE operations in the state.
10: So rather than one agent taking the custody of one bad guy in the safety and security of a jail, which is safer for the officer, safer for the alien, and safer for the community, she's going on to release back in the street.
7: On Fox's The Will Cain Show, the proposals, which are not yet finalized, would bar state and local law enforcement from entering into agreements with ICE or acting as civil immigration agents. It would also deny ICE from entering sensitive locations like schools or hospitals without a warrant. 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